0: Thank you. Thanks for coming. Thank you.
1: Hey, what's up? I'm Ricky Tyler. Thank you so much for being with me today. Happy Labor Day long weekend. Thanks to everybody who weighed in on whether their team sweaty weather or sweater weather. Sweater weather is running away with the thing, so... We're going to switch gears here and talk about our jobs. With it being the Labor Day long weekend and all, I want to know, what is the worst day you've ever had on the job? It doesn't have to be your current job. For example, my worst day didn't happen here. It was with a totally different company at the time. The radio station I was working for was sponsoring a big summer music festival. It was happening in the parking lot of the local hockey arena, and it was right in the middle of summer. Stupid hot there. And our GM had the bright idea of having me do my afternoon show on location from the roof of the hockey arena. And I kid you not, it was 45 degrees that day. I was surrounded by concrete. There was no shade at all. I spent 5 hours up on that roof. And by the time the music festival actually started, I had the worst case of heat stroke and I ended up in the hospital. I missed all of the bands, of course. It was brutal and definitely my worst day on the job. How about you? What was your worst day on the job? You don't have to get super specific. You don't have to name businesses. And make it funny. Share your story by emailing me at the Ricky Tyler Show at vistaradio.ca.

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Hey there, I'm Ricky Tyler. Thank you so much for tuning in today. Happy Labor Day long weekend. And I'm asking you about your worst day on the job. It doesn't have to be this job. It could be any job that you've had. Got this in from Mina. She said, I got called into the office at lunch on a Monday, which also happened to be April Fool's Day, and told I was no longer needed. I thought it was a joke because it was April Fool's Day, so I just stood there laughing until I realized that my boss was serious. Oh, man, I'm so sorry that happened to you. That is the worst day to choose to fire somebody. I mean, it's never a good day to fire somebody, but really, you're going to do it on April Fool's Day? Wow. Thanks for sharing. Keep your worst day on the job stories coming. Just send an email to the Ricky Tyler Show at VistaRadio.ca.

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7: Hello, it's William Stringer. 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Wink, wink. But I've got an event that might be a good one for you to attend. If you've got people who like vintage toys, especially if they like it in a gift-giving, you know, festive scenario.
8: Wink, wink.
7: So the event I'm talking about is Toys on the Island. It's a toy show, and it's taking place on Saturday, October the 10th at the Sportsplex in Campbell River. Now, if you've got friends or family, or if you, in fact, are nostalgic, this one is definitely for you. There's going to be over 25 tables chocked full of nostalgic toys. And when I say 25, I actually mean 50 tables. And when I say 50 tables, I actually mean 100 tables worth of toys. And just in case you're going to quickly get bored of this game, I actually mean 175 tables of toys. That's the real number, by the way. So think Transformers, board games, Magic, D&D, whatever that means. The Gathering, again, whatever that means. 3D printed art, Funko Pops, Hot Wheels. I mean, some of these have got to be made up. For more details, you want to search for the Toys on the Island Toy Show, Campbell River. Hashtag The Riv. For 98.9 Jet FM, I'm William Stringer, and that's what's going on.

Hey there, I'm Ricky Tyler. Happy Labor Day long weekend. Thank you for being here, and we're having some fun with it, sharing stories about our worst day on the job. Doesn't have to be your current job, could be any job that you've held over the years. I heard from Grace, who said, my very first day in my current job, I called my boss by the wrong name all day and no one corrected me. That can be really embarrassing for sure. Thank you for sharing, Gracie. Will said, when I was 19, I worked at a movie theater in Vancouver. It was my third day there and I got yelled at by one of the managers for not closing the doors when the movie was starting. I nearly burst into tears and had a full-on panic attack on the spot. Afterwards, that manager would walk by me every once in a while and casually say things like, Will, you're fired. You're rehired. Oh, man. That's mean. Wow. Thanks for sharing, Will. Keep your answers coming. What is the worst day you ever had on the job? Send an email to the Ricky Tyler Show at vistaradio.ca.

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there. I'm Ricky Tyler. Thank you so much for tuning in today. Happy Labor Day long weekend, and we are celebrating by talking about our worst day on the job. Like this one from Chris. He said, when I was a kid, I got a job delivering newspapers. I lived in a small town in Manitoba, but we hadn't lived there for very long, so I really had to pay attention as I trained for two nights with the guy that I was replacing. The first night I was on my own, we got a blizzard, heavy wet snow that blew completely sideways and covered up every single street sign. What was a two-hour route took me almost 5 hours. Aww. That does sound like a terrible day on the job. Thank you for sharing. Keep your answers coming. What was your worst day on the job? It doesn't have to be the job you have now. It could be any job. Share your story in an email, the Ricky Tyler Show at vistaradio.ca.

Hey there, it's Ricky Tyler. Thank you for joining me today. Happy Labor Day long weekend. We're celebrating by sharing some worst day on the job stories. Like this one from Rebecca. She said, when I was a teenager, my parents owned a store and sometimes on the weekends I would help them out. One day I was stocking shelves. The store was open, so there were customers around. I was placing some stock on a low shelf, so I was crouched down and there was a man in the aisle looking at some stuff, and all of a sudden he turned around and farted in my face. Oh no. All I could do was just utter, "Why?" He didn't even acknowledge me, walked away like nothing happened. Oh my goodness, Rebecca, that is a bad day on the job for sure. No apology, nothing? Come on. Wow, thanks for sharing. Keep your answers coming. Tell me about your worst day on the job. Share your stories in an email, the Ricky Tyler Show at vistaradio.ca.

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1: Hi, I'm Adrienne Gear, president of the BC Nurses Union. Labor Day is a reminder that generations of workers organized and fought for the rights workers have today. This summer, 60,000 nurses across British Columbia took lawful job action during the longest nursing strike in our province's history. During this time, nearly 6,000 nurses reported intimidation and harassment from their employers, including threats of discipline. Labor Day reminds us that workers' rights are won through struggle, and that every generation has a responsibility to defend them. To every nurse who courageously showed up for one another on behalf of our patients, and to the labor allies and members of the public who joined us in solidarity, thank you.
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Hey there, I'm Ricky Tyler. Thank you so much for spending part of your long weekend with me. I really appreciate it. We've been celebrating Labor Day on the show today by sharing stories of our worst day on the job. Your stories have been so great. I wish I could share all of them, but I am about to go. I'll leave you with one more, though. This email came from Patty, and all it says is, slipped in poop, landed in more poop. You know what? That is perfect, Patty. I really don't need any more details, but that sounds like a terrible day on the job. Wow. You can keep your answers coming. I will keep reading them. Tell me about your worst day on the job. It doesn't have to be the job you have now. It could be any job that you've had in the past. Just send an email to the Ricky Tyler Show at vistaradio.ca. All right. I'm going to get out of here. I hope to catch you right back here next weekend. In the meantime, enjoy what's left of this one. And I hope you have the best day at work the next time you go.

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0: 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The number one song in 1985 honors BC's Rick Hansen. John Parr records the song for St. Elmo's Fire and pays tribute to Our Man in Motion. And in 1992, the MTV Music Awards are rocked when Axl Rose threatens Kurt Cobain backstage. It begins a feud between Guns N' Roses and Nirvana. 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
1: Hi, I'm Adrienne Gear, president of the BC Nurses Union. Labor Day is a reminder that generations of workers organized and fought for the rights workers have today. This summer, 60,000 nurses across British Columbia took lawful job action during the longest nursing strike in our province's history. During this time, nearly 6,000 nurses reported intimidation and harassment from their employers, including threats of discipline. Labor Day reminds us that workers' rights are won through struggle, and that every generation has a responsibility to defend them. To every nurse who courageously showed up for one another on behalf of our patients, and to the labor allies and members of the public who joined us in solidarity, thank you.
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0: 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The number one song in 1985 honors BC's Rick Hansen. John Parr records the song for St. Elmo's Fire and pays tribute to Our Man in Motion. And in 1992, the MTV Music Awards are rocked when Axl Rose threatens Kurt Cobain backstage. 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

Hi, I'm Adrienne Geer, president of the BC Nurses Union. Labor Day is a reminder that generations of workers organized and fought for the rights workers have today. This summer, 60,000 nurses across British Columbia took lawful job action during the longest nursing strike in our province's history. During this time, nearly 6,000 nurses reported intimidation and harassment from their employers, including threats of discipline. Labor Day reminds us that workers' rights are won through struggle, and that every generation has a responsibility to defend them. To every nurse who courageously showed up for one another on behalf of our patients, and to the labor allies and members of the public who joined us in solidarity, thank you.

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0: Hey, it's Tyler from Theory of a Dead Man. 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
2: 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And I'm fully blaming Nanaimo Mike. 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Anyways, erroneous. 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
4: Hi, I'm Adrienne Gear, president of the BC Nurses Union. Labor Day is a reminder that generations of workers organized and fought for the rights workers have today. This summer, 60,000 nurses across British Columbia took lawful job action during the longest nursing strike in our province's history. During this time, nearly 6,000 nurses reported intimidation and harassment from their employers, including threats of discipline. Labor Day reminds us that workers' rights are won through struggle, and that every generation has a responsibility to defend them. To every nurse who courageously showed up for one another on behalf of our patients, and to the labor allies and members of the public who joined us in solidarity, thank you.
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it going? Ricky Tyler with you today. Happy Labor Day long weekend. I hope you're enjoying yours so far. Coming up on the show today, an amazing wildlife rescue. We're going to celebrate Labor Day with a bit of fun. And I'm also going to ask you to pick teams when it comes to the weather. We'll get into that in just a bit here. Stick around.

there. I'm Ricky Tyler. Thank you so much for tuning in today. Much appreciated. I don't know what's going on. The vibes in the universe must be off or something. We lost another icon this week. Gloria Steinem, writer and activist who became the public face of the American women's movement and helped launch Ms. Magazine, passed away Wednesday at her home in New York City. She started her journalism career in New York in the 1970s before helping to launch Ms. Magazine, one of the first publications to look beyond housekeeping and the beauty industry to address women's broader concerns. More than 50 years ago, she also helped to establish the Women's Action Alliance, a group focused on combating sexism. Throughout the 1970s, she was among the most visible advocates for women's rights. She also showed up as herself across decades of television with spots on The Dick Cavett Show, 60 Minutes, The Daily Show, The Good Wife. In film, she played herself in The First Wives Club. I encourage you to watch the HBO documentary Gloria in Her Own Words. It features photos and archival footage alongside her own recollections to trace the women's movement through her eyes. In an Instagram post, her foundation said Gloria's near century on earth were years well lived, and she continued working for equality until the very end. Gloria Steinem was 92 years old.

0: Keith Tyler on the Jet.
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7: And a little story for you. A young William Stringer arrived on these shores in 2013. He had a bed to stay in, plenty of hopes and dreams, £300 cash, and a job in the Atlas Cafe. It was in this era of my life that a very wise person advised me to go to Toastmasters. Now, I'd heard of Toastmasters. I'm sure you've heard of Toastmasters. But I didn't know what it actually is. It's essentially a meeting held every week in the Lewis Center where you learn to confidently talk in public. In this club, I met some seriously inspirational people, and a lot of them were not good natural speakers. 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The Triple C Toastmasters Club in the Lewis Center invite you to join their club as a guest on Wednesdays from 7 o'clock. 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And if you like it, you're very welcome to join. It takes place in Craft Room A in the Lewis Centre. And again, that's every Wednesday from 7 p.m. For 98.9 Jet FM, I'm William Stringer. And that's what's going on.
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Hey there, I'm Ricky Tyler. Thank you so much for being with me today. If you listen to this show regularly, you know I'm a lover of animal stories, right? Well, this is a great story. A quick-thinking father and son duo in Nova Scotia successfully rescued a bald eagle. Brian Esbaugh and his 15-year-old son Wyatt were fishing on Ponhook Lake in Queens County, Nova Scotia recently. They were angling for smallmouth bass, and a bald eagle had followed their boat, swooped down, and accidentally became entangled in their fishing line and multi-hook lure. The eagle crashed into the water and it began to struggle. Acting quickly, the duo safely maneuvered the boat to pull the waterlogged 25-pound eagle aboard. On shore, they wrapped the bird in a towel to secure its powerful talons, and then they used pliers to carefully extract the hooks from its face and foot. Once freed, the eagle safely took flight. Father and son have playfully dubbed the bird the Canadian white-headed lake raptor. And word of their rescue has gone viral. Amazing. Well done.

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0: Hey there, I'm Ricky Tyler. Thank you so much for hanging out with me today. Here we are, the Labor Day long weekend, kind of the unofficial end to summer, right? It's that time of year where a young lady's or young lad's thoughts turn to pumpkin spice. And even though I never want summer to end, I'm kind of okay with it. I'm actually looking forward to some cooler temperatures. But hey, that's me. And so today I've put together a very simple but kind of silly question for you. Which team are you on? Sweaty weather or sweater weather? I have to admit, I've switched teams. It's probably an age thing. I was always a sweaty weather person. Now I'm definitely more of a sweater weather person. Cannot do the heat like I used to.
1: Oh, sweater weather.
2: Sweater weather.
1: Sweater weather.
2: Oh, God, I was.
1: Finally, sweater weather. Sweater weather.
2: About time.
1: Yeah, it's about time.
2: Sweater weather.
1: Sweater weather.
2: Oh,
1: finally, sweater
2: God.
1: Weather.
2: God. Sweater weather.
1: Sweater weather.
0: Which are you, team sweaty weather or team sweater weather? And why? Let me know in an email, the Ricky Tyler Show at VistaRadio.ca.

Hey, what's up? I'm Ricky Tyler. Thank you so much for being with me today. Happy Labor Day long weekend, kind of the unofficial end to summer, right? We'll be right into fall before you know it. And today I'm asking you what team you're on, sweaty weather or sweater weather? Janine weighing in, she said, I'm on team sweaty. Heat doesn't bother me. Lucky you, that was me at one point. Not anymore. Thanks, Janine. Lacey said, at this point in my life, I prefer the cool air. Yeah, same. Thanks, Lacey. How about you? Are you team sweaty weather or team sweater weather? Let me know in an email, the Ricky Tyler Show at vistaradio.ca.

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0: 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The number one song in 1985 honors BC's Rick Hansen. John Parr records the song for St. Elmo's Fire and pays tribute to Our Man in Motion. And in 1992, the MTV Music Awards are rocked when Axl Rose threatens Kurt Cobain backstage. It begins a feud between Guns N' Roses and Nirvana. 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

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Fall will be here before we know it. 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I got to say, I am looking forward to sweater weather. I have switched teams, can't do the heat anymore. I heard from Judy who said, I love the fall season, so team sweater for sure. Tara said, sweaters, yay. I'm getting older and the heat makes me sick. Yeah, I hear that. Oh, the joys. Thanks, Tara. Keep your answers coming. Are you team sweaty weather or team sweater weather? Let me know in an email, the Ricky Tyler Show at VistaRadio.ca.

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0: The head office of Canada's second largest broadcaster is based here in the Comox Valley, and it's the home of Jet

Hey, what's up? I'm Ricky Tyler. Thank you so much for being with me today. Happy Labor Day long weekend. Thanks to everybody who weighed in on whether their team sweaty weather or sweater weather. Sweater weather is running away with the thing. So we're going to switch gears here and talk about our jobs. With it being the Labor Day long weekend and all, I want to know, what is the worst day you've ever had on the job? Doesn't have to be your current job. For example, my worst day didn't happen here. It was with a totally different company at the time. The radio station I was working for was sponsoring a big summer music festival. It was happening in the parking lot of the local hockey arena, and it was right in the middle of summer. Stupid hot there. And our GM had the bright idea of having me do my afternoon show on location from the roof of the hockey arena. And I kid you not, it was 45 degrees that day. I was surrounded by concrete. There was no shade at all. I spent 5 hours up on that roof. And by the time the music festival actually started, I had the worst case of heat stroke and I ended up in the hospital. I missed all of the bands, of course. It was brutal and definitely my worst day on the job. How about you? What was your worst day on the job? You don't have to get super specific. You don't have to name businesses. And make it funny. Share your story by emailing me at the Ricky Tyler Show at VistaRadio.ca.

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Hey there, I'm Ricky Tyler. Thank you so much for tuning in today. Happy Labor Day long weekend. And I'm asking you about your worst day on the job. It doesn't have to be this job. It could be any job that you've had. Got this in from Mina. She said, I got called into the office at lunch on a Monday, which also happened to be April Fool's Day, and told I was no longer needed. I thought it was a joke because it was April Fool's Day, so I just stood there laughing until I realized that my boss was serious. Man, I'm so sorry that happened to you. That is the worst day to choose to fire somebody. I mean, it's never a good day to fire somebody, but really, you're going to do it on April Fool's Day? Wow. Thanks for sharing. Keep your worst day on the job stories coming. Just send an email to the Ricky Tyler Show at VistaRadio.ca.

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8: 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Power Up, the legendary AC/DC tribute band, is coming to the Tidemark Theatre on Saturday the 19th of September. Now, if you haven't heard of this band, and I'm sure you have if you're an AC/DC fan, but if you haven't and you want to look them up, it is spelt very fashionably, PWR/UP. Just push all those letters together. Now, if you were around for AC/DC's heyday in the early 80s, this is expected to be almost hauntingly and eerily similar to the real thing back in the day. The lead singer is John Bon Johnson, but what actually makes them good? The actual acoustics, whether they actually have the talent to do it, the music they play, the things they wear, the overall sound and atmosphere, and if that matches that of 1981, 1980, then they're quid in. It's going to sound good. So if you do want the best of AC/DC without using a time machine, I'd say this is your best bet. Again, Power Up is playing in the Tidemark Theatre in Campbell River on September the 19th. For 98.9 Jet FM, I'm William Stringer, and that's what's going on.

Hey there, I'm Ricky Tyler. Happy Labor Day long weekend. Thank you for being here. And we're having some fun with it, sharing stories about our worst day on the job. Doesn't have to be your current job. Could be any job that you've held over the years. I heard from Grace, who said, my very first day in my current job, I called my boss by the wrong name all day and no one corrected me. That can be really embarrassing for sure. Thank you for sharing, Gracie. Will said, when I was 19, I worked at a movie theater in Vancouver. It was my third day there and I got yelled at by one of the managers for not closing the doors when the movie was starting. I nearly burst into tears and had a full-on panic attack on the spot. Afterwards, that manager would walk by me every once in a while and casually say things like, Will, you're fired. You're rehired. Oh, man. That's mean. Wow. Thanks for sharing, Will. Keep your answers coming. What is the worst day you ever had on the job? Send an email to the Ricky Tyler Show at VistaRadio.ca.

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1: Good morning. I'm Sage Daniels. The BC government has published its latest drought and water scarcity bulletin, with data reaching up to September 3rd. Vista Radio's Wiley Henderson has more.
2: The report shows conditions have improved since last week, with East Vancouver Island now rated at 1 on its drought severity index, with level 5 being the most severe. West Vancouver Island and the Sunshine Coast are both rated at 0, which indicates conditions are normal or wetter than normal. The report says drought conditions have improved across the province following recent precipitation. It adds South Coast stream flows are still lower than seasonal norms, and notes reports of high water temperatures on Vancouver Island. Forecasters say cooler temperatures should persist on the South Coast through the weekend, followed by a drying trend in most areas of the province next week. Wiley Henderson, Courtney.
1: Lawyers for survivors of February's mass shooting in Tumbler Ridge have filed dozens more lawsuits against OpenAI and its CEO, Sam Altman. Vista Radio's provincial reporter Emily Joveski has the details.
3: The 30 new lawsuits were filed in California on behalf of students and educators who say they're traumatized by the deadly shooting. Altman apologized to the community after it was revealed that OpenAI officials decided not to notify police about concerning conversations the shooter had with ChatGPT. Premier David Eby says the lawsuits are the result of the company's failure to take accountability for its actions.
4: It is inexcusable. It is disgraceful.
3: BC is also separately exploring legal options against OpenAI. Emily Joveski, Vista News, Victoria.
1: Ottawa is extending the temporary suspension of the federal fuel excise tax until the end of next January. Finance Minister François-Philippe Champagne also announced the rate will be 50% of its regular amount from February 1st through March 31st next year. He says within many families still feeling the pressure of higher costs, this will keep more money in Canadians' pockets. Champagne adds it will provide meaningful relief for families and businesses and help make everyday life more affordable.
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1: In baseball, the Toronto Blue Jays look to make it 5 straight wins today in Kansas City against the Royals. The Jays are currently sitting in the American League's final wildcard spot. And in the CFL, the Winnipeg Blue Bombers are in Saskatchewan to face the Rough Riders. Taking a look at your afternoon forecast, it's going to be partly cloudy, accompanied by some light wind, and it'll get to a low of 13. Tomorrow, a mix of sun and cloud throughout most of the day with a chance for showers, accompanied by some more light wind, a high of 20, and a low of 13. Right now it's 14 and sunny.
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Ricky Tyler. Thank you so much for tuning in today. Happy Labor Day long weekend, and we are celebrating by talking about our worst day on the job. Like this one from Chris. He said, when I was a kid, I got a job delivering newspapers. I lived in a small town in Manitoba, but we hadn't lived there for very long, so I really had to pay attention as I trained for two nights with the guy that I was replacing. The first night I was on my own, we got a blizzard, heavy wet snow that blew completely sideways and covered up every single street sign. What was a two-hour route took me almost 5 hours. Aww. That does sound like a terrible day on the job. Thank you for sharing. Keep your answers coming. What was your worst day on the job? It doesn't have to be the job you have now. It could be any job. Share your story in an email, the Ricky Tyler Show at vistaradio.ca.

Hey there, it's Ricky Tyler. Thank you for joining me today. Happy Labor Day long weekend. We're celebrating by sharing some worst day on the job stories. Like this one from Rebecca. She said, when I was a teenager, my parents owned a store and sometimes on the weekends I would help them out. One day I was stocking shelves. The store was open, so there were customers around. I was placing some stock on a low shelf, so I was crouched down and there was a man in the aisle looking at some stuff, and all of a sudden he turned around and farted in my face. Oh no. All I could do was just utter, "Why?" He didn't even acknowledge me, walked away like nothing happened. Oh my goodness, Rebecca, that is a bad day on the job for sure. No apology, nothing? Come on. Wow, well, thanks for sharing. Keep your answers coming. Tell me about your worst day on the job. Share your stories in an email, the Ricky Tyler Show at vistaradio.ca.

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1: Hi, I'm Adrienne Gere, president of the BC Nurses Union. Labor Day is a reminder that generations of workers organized and fought for the rights workers have today. 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To every nurse who courageously showed up for one another on behalf of our patients, and to the labor allies and members of the public who joined us in solidarity, thank you.
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Starting next week, Dave Grohl. There goes my hero. 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

Hey there, I'm Ricky Tyler. Thank you so much for spending part of your long weekend with me. I really appreciate it. We've been celebrating Labor Day on the show today by sharing stories of our worst day on the job. Your stories have been so great. I wish I could share all of them, but I am about to go. I'll leave you with one more, though. This email came from Patty, and all it says is, slipped in poop, landed in more poop. You know what? That is perfect, Patty. I really don't need any more details, but that sounds like a terrible day on the job. Wow, you can keep your answers coming. I will keep reading them. Tell me about your worst day on the job. It doesn't have to be the job you have now. It could be any job that you've had in the past. Just send an email to the Ricky Tyler Show at vistaradio.ca. All right, I'm going to get out of here. I hope to catch you right back here next weekend. In the meantime, enjoy what's left of this one. And I hope you have the best day at work the next time you go.

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8: Hello, it's William Stringer. And a little story for you. A young William Stringer arrived on these shores in 2013. He had a bed to stay in, plenty of hopes and dreams, £300 cash, and a job in the Atlas Cafe. It was in this era of my life that a very wise person advised me to go to Toastmasters. Now, I'd heard of Toastmasters. I'm sure you've heard of Toastmasters. But I didn't know what it actually is. It's essentially a meeting held every week in the Lewis Centre where you learn to confidently talk in public. In this club, I met some seriously inspirational people, and a lot of them were not good natural speakers. But through being in an unbelievably supportive environment, they managed to break down walls in their own lives that they didn't even know existed. The Triple C Toastmasters Club in the Lewis Centre invite you to join their club as a guest on Wednesdays from 7 o'clock. Sit back, relax, and watch what it can do for so many people. And if you like it, you're very welcome to join. It takes place in Craft Room A in the Lewis Centre. And again, that's every Wednesday from 7 p.m. For 98.9 Jet FM, I'm William Stringer. And that's what's going on.

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1: Good morning. I'm Sage Daniels. The BC government has published its latest drought and water scarcity bulletin, with data reaching up to September 3rd. Vista Radio's Wiley Henderson has more.
2: The report shows conditions have improved since last week, with East Vancouver Island now rated at 1 on its drought severity index, with level 5 being the most severe. West Vancouver Island and the Sunshine Coast are both rated at 0, which indicates conditions are normal or wetter than normal. The report says drought conditions have improved across the province following recent precipitation. It adds South Coast stream flows are still lower than seasonal norms and notes reports of high water temperatures on Vancouver Island. Forecasters say cooler temperatures should persist on the south coast through the weekend, followed by a drying trend in most areas of the province next week. Wiley Henderson, Courtney.
1: Lawyers for survivors of February's mass shooting in Tumbler Ridge have filed dozens more lawsuits against OpenAI and its CEO, Sam Altman. Vista Radio's provincial reporter Emily Joveski has the details.
3: The 30 new lawsuits were filed in California on behalf of students and educators who say they're traumatized by the deadly shooting. Altman apologized to the community after it was revealed that OpenAI officials decided not to notify police about concerning conversations the shooter had with ChatGPT. Premier David Eby says the lawsuits are the result of the company's failure to take accountability for its actions.
4: It is inexcusable. It is disgraceful.
3: BC is also separately exploring legal options against OpenAI. Emily Joveski, Vista News, Victoria.
1: Ottawa is extending the temporary suspension of the federal fuel excise tax until the end of next January. Finance Minister François-Philippe Champagne also announced the rate will be 50% of its regular amount from February 1st through March 31st next year. He says within many families still feeling the pressure of higher costs, this will keep more money in Canadians' pockets. Champagne adds it will provide meaningful relief for families and businesses and help make everyday life more affordable.
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1: In baseball, the Toronto Blue Jays look to make it 5 straight wins today in Kansas City against the Royals. The Jays are currently sitting in the American League's final wildcard spot. And in the CFL, the Winnipeg Blue Bombers are in Saskatchewan to face the Rough Riders. Taking a look at your afternoon forecast, it's going to be partly cloudy, accompanied by some light wind, and it'll get to a low of 13. Tomorrow, a mix of sun and cloud throughout most of the day with a chance for showers, accompanied by some more light wind, a high of 20, and a low of 13. Right now it's 15 and sunny.
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1: Good morning. I'm Sage Daniels. The BC government has published its latest drought and water scarcity bulletin, with data reaching up to September 3rd. Vista Radio's Wiley Henderson has more.
2: The report shows conditions have improved since last week, with East Vancouver Island now rated at 1 on its drought severity index, with level 5 being the most severe. West Vancouver Island and the Sunshine Coast are both rated at 0, which indicates conditions are normal or wetter than normal. The report says drought conditions have improved across the province following recent precipitation. It adds South Coast stream flows are still lower than seasonal norms, and notes reports of high water temperatures Vancouver Island. Forecasters say cooler temperatures should persist on the south coast through the weekend, followed by a drying trend in most areas of the province next week. Wiley Henderson, Courtney.
1: Lawyers for survivors of February's mass shooting in Tumbler Ridge have filed dozens more lawsuits against OpenAI and its CEO, Sam Altman. Vista Radio's provincial reporter Emily Joveski has the details.
3: The 30 new lawsuits were filed in California on behalf of students and educators who say they're traumatized by the deadly shooting. Altman apologized to the community after it was revealed that OpenAI officials decided not to notify police about concerning conversations the shooter had with ChatGPT. Premier David Eby says the lawsuits are the result of the company's failure to take accountability for its actions.
4: It is inexcusable. It is disgraceful.
3: BC is also separately exploring legal options against OpenAI. Emily Joveski, Vista News, Victoria.
1: Ottawa is extending the temporary suspension of the federal fuel excise tax until the end of next January. Finance Minister François-Philippe Champagne also announced the rate will be 50% of its regular amount from February 1st through March 31st next year. He says within many families still feeling the pressure of higher costs, this will keep more money in Canadians' pockets. Champagne adds it will provide meaningful relief for families and businesses and help make everyday life more affordable.
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1: In baseball, the Toronto Blue Jays look to make it 5 straight wins today in Kansas City against the Royals. The Jays are currently sitting in the American

0: League's final wildcard spot. And in the CFL, the Winnipeg Blue Bombers are in Saskatchewan to face the Rough Riders. Taking a look at your afternoon forecast, it's going to be partly cloudy, accompanied by some light wind, and it'll get to a low of 13. Tomorrow, a mix of sun and cloud throughout most of the day with a chance for showers, accompanied by some more light wind, a high of 20, and a low of 13. Right now it's 16 and sunny.
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0: 98.9 Jet FM Rock September. The number one song in 1985 honors BC's Rick Hansen. John Parr records the song for St. Elmo's Fire and pays tribute to Our Man in Motion. And in 1992, the MTV Music Awards are rocked when Axl Rose threatens Kurt Cobain backstage. It begins a feud between Guns N' Roses and Nirvana. 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
1: Good afternoon. I'm Sage Daniels. Stage 3 water restrictions have been lifted in the Comox Valley, with Stage 2 restrictions now back in effect. That means sprinklers can only be used on certain days and times, based on whether an address is even or odd-numbered. Even-numbered addresses can water Tuesdays and Saturdays, while odd-numbered addresses can water Wednesdays and Sundays. Sprinklers are permitted from 6 to 7:30 a.m. and 8 to 9:30 p.m. A transportation study is complete, looking at ways to improve safety and connectivity along Highway 19A between Oyster River and Jubilee Parkway. The Ministry of Transportation and Transit, with support from the Strathcona Regional District, commissioned the study. It identifies potential improvements for motorists, pedestrians, cyclists, and transit users, including active transportation connections, access improvements, and better signage. Area D Director John Rice says improving safety along the corridor has been a long-standing priority for residents. The study will help guide future planning and funding decisions, although some recommendations will require further analysis and funding before they can be implemented. The 2026 Cops for Cancer Tour to Rock is getting ready to ride across Vancouver Island. Vista Radio's Wiley Henderson has more.
2: The annual fundraiser sees police officers and emergency service personnel embarking on a 14-day cycling journey from Port Alice to Victoria, raising money for children and families affected by cancer. The Canadian Cancer Society says donations support pediatric cancer research and programs including Camp Good Times. Organizers say the riders will travel through communities across the island, with people encouraged to cheer them on and attend events or make a donation. This year's ride starts September 19th in Port Alice, with stops in Port Hardy, Campbell River, Comox Valley, Nanaimo, and Cowichan Valley, and plenty more communities in between before finishing in Victoria on October 2nd. Wiley Henderson, Courtney.
1: Construction has begun on the

0: The federal government is providing $3.9 billion in funding for the first two phases of the project, which is estimated to cost $6 billion in total. A new political party that has been formed by former BC Conservative MLAs Peter Millobar and Ian Paton is growing. The new party, which Paton and Millobar announced they plan to form, is adding other former Conservatives Roslyn Byrd, Bruce Banman, and Alia Warbus to the movement. This comes after nine MLAs left the Conservative caucus, citing several issues with leader Carolyn Findlay. Millobar says he wanted to form a serious, credible option for voters that can win a general election. The party currently has no official name.
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0: In baseball, the Toronto Blue Jays look to make it five straight wins today in Kansas City against the Royals. The Jays are currently sitting in the American League's final wildcard spot. And in the CFL, the Winnipeg Blue Bombers are in Saskatchewan to face the Rough Riders. Taking a look at your evening forecast, it's going to be partly cloudy with some light wind, and it'll get to a low of 13. Tomorrow, a mix of sun and cloud throughout most of the day with a chance for showers in the afternoon, some light wind, a high of 20, and a low of 13. Right now it's 17 and partly cloudy.
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1: Hi, I'm Adrienne Gear, president of the BC Nurses Union. Labor Day is a reminder that generations of workers organized and fought for the rights workers have today. 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Labor Day reminds us that workers' rights are won through struggle, and that every generation has a responsibility to defend them. To every nurse who courageously showed up for one another on behalf of our patients, and to the labor allies and members of the public who joined us in solidarity, thank you.
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1: Good afternoon. I'm Sage Daniels. Stage 3 water restrictions have been lifted in the Comox Valley, with Stage 2 restrictions now back in effect. That means sprinklers can only be used on certain days and times, based on whether an address is even or odd-numbered. Even-numbered addresses can water Tuesdays and Saturdays, while odd-numbered addresses can water Wednesdays and Sundays. Sprinklers are permitted from 6 to 7:30 a.m. and 8 to 9:30 p.m. A transportation study is complete, looking at ways to improve safety and connectivity along Highway 19A between Oyster River and Jubilee Parkway. The Ministry of Transportation and Transit, with support from the Strathcona Regional District, commissioned the study. It identifies potential improvements for motorists, pedestrians, cyclists, and transit users, including active transportation connections, access improvements, and better signage. Area D Director John Rice says improving safety along the corridor has been a long-standing priority for residents. The study will help guide future planning and funding decisions, although some recommendations will require further analysis and funding before they can be implemented. The 2026 Cops for Cancer Tour to Rock is getting ready to ride across Vancouver Island. Vista Radio's Wiley Henderson has more.
2: The annual fundraiser sees police officers and emergency service personnel embarking on a 14-day cycling journey from Port Alice to Victoria, raising money for children and families affected by cancer. The Canadian Cancer Society says donations support pediatric cancer research and programs including Camp

0: First two phases of the project will twin the existing transmission line between Prince George and Terrace. A planned third phase would extend north of Terrace to the Bob Quinn substation. Premier David Eby was in Prince George Thursday to celebrate the groundbreaking for the project.
1: Is securing almost 10,000 jobs in our economy. It means about just shy of $1 billion a year in new provincial revenues from projects enabled by it.
0: The federal government is providing $3.9 billion in funding for the first two phases of the project, which is estimated to cost $6 billion in total. A new political party that has been formed by former BC Conservative MLAs Peter Millobar and Ian Paton is growing. The new party, which Paton and Millobar announced they plan to form, is adding other former Conservatives Rosalind Byrd, Bruce Banman, and Alia Warbus to the movement. This comes after nine MLAs left the Conservative caucus, citing several issues with leader Carolyn Findlay. Millobar says he wanted to form a serious, credible option for voters that can win a general election. The party currently has no official name.
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0: In baseball, the Toronto Blue Jays look to make it five straight wins today in Kansas City against the Royals. The Jays are currently sitting in the American League's final wildcard spot. And in the CFL, the Winnipeg Blue Bombers are in Saskatchewan to face the Rough Riders. Taking a look at your evening forecast, it's going to be partly cloudy with some light wind, and it'll get to a low of 13. Tomorrow, a mix of sun and cloud throughout most of the day with a chance for showers in the afternoon, some light wind, a high of 20, and a low of 13. Right now it's 17 and partly cloudy.
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15: Hello, it's William Stringer, and I'm going to stick my neck out on this one. I've got an event that traditionally the Jet Nation might not necessarily love, but my mandate is to tell you what is going on, and I have a sneaky suspicion the Jet Nation might have a soft spot for what I'm about to tell you. So here goes. The Alan Jackson Experience is coming to Campbell River on Tuesday the 22nd of September. If you too have a soft spot for country music and of course this absolute pure 1,000,000% legend of a man, but you don't fancy a 3-day road trip or Comox to Vancouver, Vancouver to Toronto, Toronto to Nashville, try this instead. It's just 28 minutes up the road. The Alan Jackson Experience lead singer is Aaron Halliday. He is a 2-time ISSA Entertainer of the Year award winner, whatever that means, probably good. The show is described as a precise recreation of an Alan Jackson concert. He looks a lot like him, to be fair. The stage presence is the same, and you are going to get the absolute bangers. I mean, the older I get, that's always a tearjerker. Good time, and remember when. All of those, you're going to hear. Probably. And he's going to be in Campbell River on Tuesday the 22nd at the Tidemark Theatre. 98.9 Jet FM, I'm William Stringer, and that's what's going on.

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0: even or odd-numbered. Even-numbered addresses can water Tuesdays and Saturdays, while odd-numbered addresses can water Wednesdays and Sundays. Sprinklers are permitted from 6 to 7:30 a.m. and 8 to 9:30 p.m. A transportation study is complete, looking at ways to improve safety and connectivity along Highway 19A between Oyster River and Jubilee Parkway. The Ministry of Transportation and Transit, with support from the Strathcona Regional District, commissioned the study. It identifies potential improvements for motorists, pedestrians, cyclists, and transit users, including active transportation connections, access improvements, and better signage. Area D Director John Rice says improving safety along the corridor has been a long-standing priority for residents. The study will help guide future planning and funding decisions, although some recommendations will require further analysis and funding before they can be implemented. The 2026 Cops for Cancer Tour to Rock is getting ready to ride across Vancouver Island. Vista Radio's Wiley Henderson has more.
1: The annual fundraiser sees police officers and emergency service personnel embarking on a 14-day cycling journey from Port Alice to Victoria, raising money for children and families affected by cancer. The Canadian Cancer Society says donations support pediatric cancer research and programs including Camp Good Times. Organizers say the riders will travel through communities across the island, with people encouraged to cheer them on and attend events or make a donation. This year's ride starts September 19th in Port Alice, with stops in Port Hardy, Campbell River, Comox Valley, Nanaimo, and Cowichan Valley, and plenty more communities in between before finishing in Victoria on October 2nd. Wiley Henderson, Courtney.
0: Construction has begun on the North Coast Transmission Line. The project is intended to boost BC's energy capacity to power major projects in the north, like mining and LNG. The first two phases of the project will twin the existing transmission line between Prince George and Terrace. A planned third phase would extend north of Terrace to the Bob Quinn substation. Premier David Eby was in Prince George Thursday to celebrate the groundbreaking for the project.
2: It is securing almost 10,000 jobs in our economy. It means about just shy of $1 billion a year in new provincial revenues from projects enabled by it.
0: The federal government is providing $3.9 billion in funding for the first two phases of the project, which is estimated to cost $6 billion in total. A new political party that has been formed by former BC Conservative MLAs Peter Millobar and Ian Paton is growing. The new party, which Paton and Millobar announced they plan to form, is adding other former Conservatives Rosalind Byrd, Bruce Banman, and Alia Warbus to the movement. This comes after nine MLAs left the Conservative caucus, citing several issues with leader Carolyn Findlay. Millobar says he wanted to form a serious, credible option for voters that can win a general election. The party currently has no official name.
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0: In baseball, the Toronto Blue Jays look to make it five straight wins today in Kansas City against the Royals. The Jays are currently sitting in the American League's final wildcard spot. And in the CFL, the Winnipeg Blue Bombers are in Saskatchewan to face the Rough Riders. Taking a look at your evening forecast, it's going to be partly cloudy with some light wind, and it'll get to a low of 13. Tomorrow, a mix of sun and cloud throughout most of the day with a chance for showers in the afternoon, some light wind, a high of 20, and a low of 13. Right now it's 19, and mainly sunny.
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1: Hey, what's shaking? Welcome to the weekend. It's Kenny. Here we go again. I know. Sometimes I feel bad about this, but I can't feel bad about it. Okay, we're going to talk about food. We're going to talk about hot dogs today. And we've had discussions in the past about boiled hot dogs. But this time, I can't be blamed for bringing it back because I was sent this video by so many people, so many family members, friends, a bunch of great listeners sent me this. Here is the audio from this viral video, and we'll get into it.
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0: 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And it's not close.
1: Okay. Now, I know why I was sent that by a whole bunch of people, because I have said countless amount of times on the radio that boiled hot dogs are the worst way to do a hot dog. Why would you not just use the frying pan? It's the same amount of work, it's the same amount of cleanup, and it's just a better hot dog. I will also say the only thing about that video that I totally agree with is soft bun. I'm not about putting the bun on the barbecue. I don't like a crispy bun. I mean, I won't pass it up, but I'll take a soft bun over a crispy bun. Let's get into it. I know this is probably the fifth time we've had an in-depth discussion about hot dogs, but sometimes that's got to be done, right? You can email us, the Kenny Jones Show, vistaradio.ca.

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1: Weekend's rule, I think that this phone call will be about a hot dog. Go for it.
2: Kenny.
1: Yo.
2: The hot dog thing.
1: Yes, there was a viral video, and the guy said that the boiled hot dog with a soft bun is better than any hot dog, and I disagree with that guy.
2: Well, I agree with the soft bun.
1: Yeah, me too. I'm okay with the soft bun, but the boil, give me a break on boiled.
2: But listen, the skins are different on all hot dogs.
1: Yeah, that's true.
2: And some skins can tolerate being boiled, like Costco hot dogs.
1: Yeah, but
2: where other hot dogs are really good on the barbecue.
1: Listen, the problem with the boiled
2: hot
1: dog.
2: Where other hot dogs.
1: Hang on.
2: Where other hot dogs are good on the fire.
1: Hang on a second. Hang on. I will never debate a hot dog, the taste of a hot dog on fire or a barbecue. That you're right. What I'm saying is the boiled hot dog, it's the boiled hot dog water. You have to deal with that. And because you have to deal with that, that's why it's done. I can't even know you. Right? It's
2: and
1: not a taste
2: that's just
1: thing.
2: The spices in the water. That's all that is.
1: I don't want to talk about this. This is ugh.
2: Now listen, you have to put your finger in it.
1: No! Stop it! It's just disgusting. I'm out.
2: Too funny.
1: I'm out.
2: Okay.
1: But Bob, thanks for calling, buddy.

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7: 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Power Up, the legendary AC/DC tribute band, is coming to the Tide Mark Theatre on Saturday the 19th of September. Now, if you haven't heard of this band, and I'm sure you have if you're an AC/DC fan, but if you haven't and you want to look them up, it is spelt very fashionably, PWR/UP. Just push all those letters together. Now, if you were around for AC/DC's heyday in the early 80s, this is expected to be almost hauntingly and eerily similar to the real thing back in the day. The lead singer is John Bon Johnson, but what actually makes them good? The actual acoustics, whether they actually have the talent to do it, the music they play, the things they wear, the overall sound and atmosphere, and if that matches that of 1981, 1980, then they're quid in. It's going to sound good. So if you do want the best of AC/DC without using a time machine, I'd say this is your best bet. Again, Power Up is playing in the Tidemark Theatre in Campbell River on September the 19th. For 98.9 Jet FM, I'm William Stringer, and that's what's going on.

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1: I hope you're having such a great weekend. Thanks so much. 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Go for it.
2: Hey, how's it going, Kenny?
1: Going great. What's the word?
2: Hey, brother. Hands down, the best hot dog in the world is after a hard night of drinking. You know, you get home, you're going through your fridge looking for something to chow down. A couple of raw hot dogs and some potato chips, man. No water to deal with or anything, Kenny. No cooking, no burning.
1: Raw hot dog, that's a new low, man.
2: Hey, brother, you know, if you ever get to that point, you know, after a hard night at your favorite watering hole,
1: yeah,
2: give it a try, man.
1: All right. Well played. I do like the potato chip angle. Well played.
2: Yeah, not a problem, eh?
1: Don't be a stranger.
2: Hey, you bet. Take care.

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1: Well, we're into it again. It's been a solid hour of talking about boiled hot dogs. Go for it.
2: Okay, you got homework.
1: I got homework?
2: Yeah.
1: All right, go for it.
2: Well, you're Mr. Hot Dog, so.
1: If I have to do anything with hot dog water from a boiled hot dog, I am out.
2: Well, you should boil the hot dog for this recipe, but I'll give you air fry. So my dad, I still make them to this day. My dad used to take a piece of bread, roll it out with the rolling pin, lay a piece of processed cheese on it, roll it up, put toothpicks in it, stick it in the oven for a minute. I swear, you eat a hot dog like this, Denny, I don't think you'll go back to the other way.
1: No, I love it. It has nothing to do with water, so I'm in, obviously. The whole debate started from this viral video.
3: A boiled hot dog with a soft bun is far better than a grilled hot dog with a grilled bun. And it's not close.
1: Now, again, I want to stress, I'm not against boiled hot dogs. I'm against hot dog water. I hate even saying that. Where are you at on this one? Does anybody have strong feelings about hot dog water like I do? The Kenny Jones Show, VistaRadio.ca.

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1: Sometimes in life, it's Kenny. How are you? Sometimes in life, you have a good old discussion about hot dogs. And today, that's what we've been doing. It comes up quite a bit in life, I think. Boiled hot dogs, yay or nay?
2: Oh, boiled? In a pinch. But hot dogs have got to be on the barbecue.
1: Thank you very much. I appreciate that opinion.
2: Because it's the same as yours.
1: Yes, this is true.
2: If I wanted a hot dog and it was late at night, yes, I'd boil it. But as a general rule, if you're planning it, it has to be on the barbecue.
1: There it is, buddy. Appreciate it.
2: Okay, I'm the best. You're second best.
1: Okay, see ya.
2: Bye.

Hey, what's up? This is Scott from Finger 11. 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
1: Apologies. Apologies might be in order. How's it going? It's Kenny. Last 2 hours, we've been talking about hot dogs, boiled hot dogs, mainly because this viral video was sent to me from a whole bunch of people, including my kids.
2: A boiled hot dog with a soft bun is far better than a grilled hot dog with a grilled bun. And it's not close.
1: And again, I stress, my beef isn't with boiled hot dogs. I love a boiled hot dog. I just don't want to be around the making of it. I don't want to be even in the same room, house, building as a pot full of hot dog water. And out of all the messages we've been sent, I'm going to let the robots read this one from Kristen, and I'm going to plug my ears because it's just, ugh.
3: You don't like weenie water soup? Best hangover medicine out there. LOL.
1: Oh, so worst. Hot dog water. That's what my biggest problem is the hot dog water. But thank you very much. Thank you very much for all the messages. Jeez. Hit us up, the Kenny Joe Show, VistaRadio.ca.

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